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0: From his forthcoming new album entitled From the Dark, which hits on October 23rd, that is Tony Iommi on hard drive with World Alone. Now then, what is our brand new Screamer of the Week going to be? Well, I can tell you it's in an odd key.
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0: Ninth Key is the new collaborative rock project from Low Spirit and rapper Echo. Their first official single under the Ninth Key moniker is entitled Happy Feels Like. It's our brand new Screamer of the Week on the world-famous hard drive.

0: The Banner. That is new music from Prong off their self-titled record, which is coming out November 6th. Before that, Diamond Head with Lightning to the Nations, a cornerstone of the new wave of British heavy metal. And, of course, one of the songs that inspired generations of metal bands that followed. We also heard Tony Iommi's new solo track, World Alone. And, hey, if you ever miss the name of a song I play here on the show, here's an idea. Call me up and sing it to me. I'll see if I can figure it out. Here's my number. Oh, wait, I have another idea. The easier option, head over to FullMetalJackieRadio.com where you will find playlists for the show, plus the latest metal news, podcasts of all my interviews, and contests, including your chance to win a subscription to Revolver magazine. Coming up after the break, Slayer and August Burns Red frontman Jake Lurz joins me. 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
3: The rave rocks hard this Labor Day weekend with Devil Driver, Black Veil Brides, Chad Gray, Hatebreed, Terror, Incantation, and more. Devil Driver brings their demons to the rave this Wednesday, August 26th with a vicious, heavy, relentless metal attack. Devil Driver, Upon a Burning Body, and more this Wednesday, August 26th. Black Veil Brides brings their metal hits like In the Inn and Knives and Pens next Thursday, September 3rd with special guests Caskets, Archers, and Holy Wars. Mudvayne's leader Chad Gray hits the rave next Saturday, September 5th, playing the Mudvayne and Hell Yeah anthems you want to hear. Mudvayne's Chad Gray with Butcher Babies and Devil's Cut, Saturday, September 5th, and Labor Day, Sunday, September 6th, features the return of the Summer Slaughter Tour, slamming with Hatebreed, Terror, Incantation, and more. 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

0: Full Metal Jacket. Jake Lawrence of August Burns Red with us on the show this week. And Jake, looking at the first two songs that were released for this record, Behemoth and The Nameless, one is about breaking old habits and taking accountability, while the other is breaking free from past mindsets and having the openness to go against the comfortable way of thinking. This leads me to think it's a more personal record for you. Can you speak a bit to where those songs came from and what it meant to have music as your platform to get those messages out?
1: Yeah, so The Nameless is about kind of not being in a box. I feel like I'm in the world where I feel like I'm a black sheep. I don't fit the box, a political box. I don't fit, you know, organized religion. I don't fit really in any of these types of things that I feel like the world is like, hey, you need to be like this. You need to speak like this. You need to think like this. And I think when we put ourselves in a box like that, we start to strip away the uniqueness of who we are as a person. And I think that that uniqueness is actually what we should be striving to find within ourselves, because that uniqueness is what I believe we were created to live out. And so I'm very, I feel very strongly about that. And so that's kind of where the lyrics kind of came from. I'm tired of trying to be something I'm not. I want to be myself, and I want to encourage others to be themselves. And then with Behemoth, that was really kind of talking about how I was raised and the traumatic experiences I had as a kid, kind of almost like telling me how to live my life and put, like, I guess, you know, kind of like death being in the song, we're talking about death being my father. So it's almost like these negative experiences kind of created me to be something. And then as I grew up to be a man, I realized I didn't want to be those things. I didn't want my past to create my path forward in the future and my identity. And so I had to face a lot of the stuff in my life, either heal from them, cut ties with them, in order to be the person that I wanted to be, right? And not let my pain live out my life, but more of who I am, be able to do that. So that's really where those songs come from. And yeah, they're very much real experiences in my life personally. And I just want to encourage other people, you know, to look in deeper into themselves and see that there's an invitation for a decision to be made here. And I want to encourage them to do that.
0: It's Full Metal Jacket. You got to take a quick break. Coming up though, Metallica. We've got a new one from Miss May I, and more with my guest, Jake Lawrence of August Burns Red. Stick around.
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0: Full Metal Jacket. We've got Jake Lourdes of August Burns Red with us. Jake, we were just talking a bit about the power of music as a platform. And one of your more recent songs from the album, Sonic Salvation, feels like a love letter to music itself. While, yes, music is your job where you make your living, it can be so much more than that. Outside of what it's provided you as a career, what has music meant to you in your everyday life?
1: Man, music is therapeutic for me. It's definitely something that I listen to throughout the day, very dependent on what I'm doing. If I need to be encouraged, if I'm trying to calm down, you know, music is a powerful tool. And I think we see that it has a lot of power to unite people, right? I mean, look at shows, for example. Look at all these people are in one room all together. They have no idea who they are. They don't know each other, and they're all fixated on this song because it's done something to them. It's connected them, or maybe it's encouraged them or made them feel a certain way about life, and they resonate with it. And I think that shows, that's a testament to the power of music and how it shapes and can encourage us in our lives. And so, yeah, I think music is a source of therapy, and I think it's a good tool for community and unification.
0: It's Full Metal Jacket. Jake Lourdes of August Burns Red is with me tonight. Their new album, Season of Surrender, is out now, and they're going to be back on the road in the U.S. here in November with Under Oath. Coming up, Jamie Josta is going to be checking in with Josta's weekly pick from The Pit. Plus, we've got music from Iron Maiden, Mastodon, and more with Jake. 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

0: It's Full Metal Jacket. Jake Lourdes of August Burns Red with us. Jake, I remember a few years back, you opened a gym to put focus on both mental and physical well-being. And obviously, as much time and effort as you guys put into touring, the physical health needs to be constant. What is a typical Jake Lourdes day like when you're getting prepared for touring? Is there a routine or anything you do to get yourself ready for the grind of the road?
1: Yes, there is. There's a lot of cardio involved. And I usually work out on the road maybe 3 to 5 days a week. So I'll like to get to a gym maybe a couple hours before we perform just to get my body prepared, blood flowing, heart rate going up, get a nice sweat. And eating is a big deal. I think, you know, having some form of healthy food, because you never really know what you're going to get on the road and you want to start off strong. So I try to, you know, get meals, healthy meals in for like at least a month before we hit tour. And then it's kind of normal for me to do that, but very much focused a month before tour to try to get my mind focused on, okay, don't pick that up. Don't eat that. You know, don't go to the snack drawer, because I I'm an entertainer just as much as I'm an artist. And I want to respect the fact that, you know, people are coming to see a show. They want a show and they pay good money for that. And it's a part of what I do. So I want to stay on top of my game, and working out and eating healthy is definitely a part of the routine.
0: 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Hey, coming up later on this hour, the Death Clock Brutal Pick of the Week. Coming up next, Judas Priest, a new one from Forbidden, and more with Jake Lourdes of August Burns Red. 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

0: It's Full Metal Jackie, Jake Lures of August Burns Red with us. And August Burns Red are right there in the conversation of the bands with biggest impact in metalcore over the years. I'm going to save you having to include yourself, but if you had a Mount Rushmore of metalcore albums, what are the four you'd be choosing?
1: I think Hope's Fall, No Wings to Speak Of is a number one for me. Norma Jean, Bless the Martyr, Kiss the Child is a number two. I think Under Oath, Define the Great Line would be up there. As They Lay Dying, An Ocean Between Us. Now, I also understand, you know, my picks are very much American metalcore. There's anything between the Buried and Me, but I would say maybe Alaska.
0: Put you on the spot here, I know.
1: Yep, you did. Because there's so many great records, and I would say Hatebreed, Perseverance, I believe is the record. Yeah, I think that would be the ones, because for me personally, they were in the beginning era of American metalcore, pioneering a very specific sound that I think resonated and had a ripple effect in where we are today. And so I think that those bands would be my four.
0: It's Full Metal Jackie. Coming up after the break, I've got new Hatebreed for you, the Death Clock Brutal Pick of the Week, and more with Jake Lures of August Burns Red.
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1: Hi, my name is Rebecca. 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

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That is Machine Head with Imperium. I'm the Crusher, Pete Burns, and you know, it doesn't matter where the music comes from in metal, whether it's from America, whether it's a, you know, whatever country it's from, or if it's local. If it's a local band, still sounds great. Yeah, we're going to play it here in the Midnight Mosh Pit. We're doing that right now with the Milwaukee-based band Vacant Voice. This is a band I saw at Milwaukee Metal Fest. Kicked ass. We got in touch with each other, and here's their new one. 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

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I'm Pete Burns, and while you're sitting up late listening to the Midnight Mosh Pit, why don't you head to our website, RazorWisconsin.com. You can vote in the High School Mascot Bracket Challenge. It'll only take you a couple of seconds. Now, the High School Mascot Bracket Challenge being brought to you along with Razor 94.7, Prospera Credit Union, and Wish Lane Aesthetics. What we've done, we started out with 32 local high schools and putting their mascots against mascots. That's the basis of it, you know. And, whichever team, whichever school, their mascot wins, that school will win $5,000. We have round two going on right now, which is being brought to you by Wisconsin International Raceway. Some of the matchups. You know, you got Shocton Chiefs taking on the Seymour Thunder. Wyawega Fremont Warriors versus Kakana Galloping Ghost. Roncalli Jets versus Little Chute Mustangs. And you can vote however you want. You know, maybe you go to that school. Maybe your kids go to that school. A friend, whatever. You can vote for your school. Maybe you don't like that school for whatever reason. Maybe you're like, you know what, that school, I don't want them to win. I'm going to vote for whoever is going against them. It doesn't matter. It's all good fun. It's the High School Mascot Bracket Challenge. You can vote now at RazorWisconsin.com. Now back to the metal, the brand new Hatebreed album. Fatal Paradox comes out November 6th. We're going to get you fired up for it right now. Brand new Hatebreed, Kill Count Increase. 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

0: Razor 94.7, 104.7, Midnight Mosh Pit. That is the latest from the Green Bay band Funerary Outlook. Songs called Things That Crawl. Now, as I was saying earlier, it doesn't matter where the metal is from. With that in mind, Wisconsin-based bands, you got something professionally recorded, set for radio. It's heavy, it's metal. Get it to me. My name is Pete Burns. I'm the Crusher. 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Find me on Facebook. You know, I'm Pete Burns. I think my latest profile photo has me with my late dog, Lucy, and, you know, Twitter. But, you know, those Facebook and the Razor website, the easiest ways to get in touch with me. Instagram, yeah, I don't do that because just whatever. 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
1: I wake up every morning with my head up in a daze. 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
2: 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InfoTrack's Taryn McCall is here with a look. Taryn?
3: Thanks, Chris. Ron Shovlin is a senior analyst with Aite Group, which is an independent research and advisory firm serving the financial services industry. Ron, we've seen it a number of times recently. A large company raises prices or dramatically changes their product, and then the complaints via Twitter and Facebook just go nuclear. In many cases, the red-faced company backs down. So how has the emergence of social media in the last few years changed the dynamic between consumers and businesses?
4: Social media has really become kind of a megaphone for consumers. Talking both Facebook and Twitter, the ability to post a message in Facebook or on Twitter and have that message seen by perhaps millions of people within hours is really unprecedented in the world of communications.
3: Companies have, in at least some cases, been pretty slow to recognize this change, haven't they?
4: They know it's out there. They're just not sure how to respond to it and how to leverage it and use it. In fact, many companies that I talk to, especially in the consumer marketing world and financial services world, try to use these tools more as megaphones for themselves and use them as marketing devices to get their messages out. But, you know, people have been tuning out advertising messages for a long time and don't really want to turn to Facebook or Twitter to use it. So many of those efforts have really not been particularly successful. And now firms are using it, looking towards Twitter in particular and Facebook to a large extent, is perhaps as customer service platforms to hear complaints and issues and problems, but it's still very experimental.
3: From a consumer standpoint, the fact that companies have not figured out how to leverage these new things isn't all bad, is it?
4: No, it's not all bad, but it's certainly not all good either. One of the lessons that could be learned from some of the recent experiences is that while a number of firms have implemented price changes that have kind of backfired on them, and then they say that they are rescinding the decisions based on consumer feedback, well, they could have used those platforms like Facebook and Twitter to get some input before actually implementing those price changes and using it as kind of like a market research platform to hear out their customers' needs and wants and desires before getting themselves into trouble.
3: Some well-known companies can increase prices or fees without much hubbub, but other companies can do the same thing and face a massive backlash via social media.
4: Yeah, no question about it. If you're, let's say, Apple, which is nearly universally loved by its customers, they're actually raising prices all the time, left and right, and nobody really cares because they're so well-liked and trusted, and to a large extent, they've got great relationships with their customer base. But if you're a company that's kind of already under the gun, if you're a firm not enjoying a great customer reputation, not enjoying good trust among the consumers today, then you can expect this amplification or megaphone effect to happen.
3: So, Ron, do you think this kind of online activism is here to stay? Is it a fad in some ways?
4: I would say it's here to stay, but it will evolve and change. I think what happens here, and we'll see over a period of time, especially a long period of time, like 10, 15 years, is that today, you know, we've got a lot of Gen Yers, folks in their mid to late 20s, maybe even early 30s, that have really come of age over the past couple of years. They've been real proponents of technology and social media. They're going to get married soon and start to have kids and be less social. It's the way it's always evolved. But there'll be a new generation that'll come in. So this will be around for a while, but we'll see people kind of grow in and out of it.
3: And do you have any final words of advice for customers on how they can best use social media in dealing with companies?
4: Consumers should definitely look to communicate with the firms they want to do business with using Twitter, because often the response times among Twitter representatives are faster than if you try calling in or email. So there's some benefit to trying to connect to firms on Twitter, especially as firms are looking to develop their reputations and not get a bad reputation through social media. Many are being very responsive through the communication. So they should look to Twitter and Facebook, because often, in addition to Twitter, many companies are offering consumers who become fans of their Facebook page discounts and things like that. So good opportunities, even if you're not a heavy social media user yourself in terms of tweeting or having a Facebook page, connecting with companies through social media channels like Twitter and Facebook may have some some side benefits.
3: Ron Shevlin is senior analyst with ITA Group, which is an independent research and advisory firm based in Boston. Ron, thanks for joining us on InfoTrack.
4: Thank you.
3: And I'm Taryn McCall for InfoTrack.
2: 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I'm Chris Whitting, inviting you to catch us next time on another edition of InfoTrack.
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0: 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Mascots literally going big head to big head, competing for a $5,000 cash prize. 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Who busts the bracket? 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

0: 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Mascots literally going big head to big head, competing for a $5,000 cash prize. What's the marquee mascot matchup? Who busts the bracket? And which school will have the last mascot standing? The High School Mascot Bracket Challenge. 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
6: We're ready to go on another Cutting Edge Countdown. The numbers have been done. The math has been done. I did it for you. Don't worry about it. We've got the top 21 rock songs set and ready to be counted down. These are the most played rock songs from the past week at rock radio from all over the United States of America. Earlier this week, we actually celebrated National Radio Day. This is the kind of stuff we get to do. You get to listen to it for free. Crank it up. It's amazing. Hell, I do it for free. No, no, I really mean I do the show basically for free. So it's a labor of love, but I absolutely love it. I love this. I love the music. So let's roll it. Zana is her name. Zana is an artist who you need to pay attention to. She's been working with Brian Head Welch from Korn and is putting out some amazing music. Just put out an EP. We'll talk about it. We'll talk about the music, working with Head, and some of the trials and tribulations that she's had to go through to get here, because this woman has been on a journey, man. She's got a story to tell, and she's going to tell it this weekend on the Cutting Edge Countdown. We get things rolling with a Cutting Edge Countdown debut, one I didn't expect would be here, but yet here we are. The band Cage the Elephant. Yes, Cage the Elephant. You know, ain't no rest for the wicked. Cage the Elephant has returned to the Cutting Edge Countdown for the first time in a long time with a song called Beaches in Tennessee, debuting at number 20.

0: Tim Montana, Break Me Down. It's the Cutting Edge Countdown. That coming off from the entire state of Tim Montana. I'm sure another new single will be hitting the countdown soon from Tim Montana. Zana is her name. Zana is a rock star. She's also a gamer. She's also a streamer. She's also a product pusher. She's a little bit of everything, has had quite the journey to get here. I know I caught you in between doing some Twitch stuff. What do you do on Twitch? Is it gaming?
1: I game and I show my new products at the same time. So it's like a little sales show with gaming and beating up people in 007 First Light that just came out. So that's what I've been playing for the fans and they really like it.
0: Okay. How is it? Because I really want that game, but I have no time to sit down and play it.
1: Dude, it's amazing. Like, there's like just like packs of action that like don't stop. And you have to like at some point in this game, like do a shootout, run towards a plane that's taking off, grab it and fight dudes on the plane. And it's like, you're like, it just, the combat's really sick. The scenarios are really, really fun. And then there's like tech and gadgets combined. So yeah, I love it. And the patrons love it too. So I recommend it.
0: All right, look for Zana's Twitch stream and watch her play 007. It's Zana Official anywhere you look. It's Z-A-H-N-A if you're looking for it. We got music to play too from Zana, so we'll do that coming up. Now though, at number 19 on the Cutting Edge Countdown, it's Ryan Preds and the song Sour.

0: From her latest album, Empty Hands, it's Poppy with the song Time Will Tell on the Cutting Edge Countdown this week, again coming in at number 18. Now, it does feel like there are some similarities between Sana, this week's guest on the Countdown and Cutter's Rockcast, and Poppy. And there is, to an extent, but looks may be the only thing in common. Well, that and heavy music, obviously. We're going to hear some of that coming up momentarily. And of course, since I mentioned it, Cutter's Rockcast is my podcast. That is available anywhere you get podcasts from. 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Coming up, we have Mastodon, Fuel, and I think even August Burns Red are going to join us. 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

0: And number 17 on the Cutting Edge Countdown, Motionless in White, featuring Skylar Grey. The song is called R.I.P. Zana is joining us this week, and I do love the Selena sweatshirt that you're wearing.
1: Oh, dude, I just got

0: about your music, because you're listening to this song with, of course, you know, Brian Head Welch, and that's the new single, that's the song that's out. Your music is heavy, your music is aggressive, but you can hear some of those underlying beats.
1: Yeah, absolutely. I mean, it's 2026. There's a lot of hardcore bands. There's a lot of metal bands. There's a lot of metalcore bands that, you know, combine it. And I just really focus on the rhythms. And sometimes less is more. And I just, when we were writing this new album, I was trying to find a balance of something that's just a little newer, you know, that's like combined with old, like grungy tones, you know, but just like more simple riffs that are heavier and leave more breathing room for vocals, because, you know, the vocalist, the diva, you know, gotta have her little spots, you know. But also it's just what pleasing music lets it breathe, you know, but it doesn't want, I don't want it to take away from the intensity, because the singing is really emotional in this album. And we're about to come out with a new song, which is not a heavy song. It has like heavy tones to it, but it's super beautiful and it's all singing. So we haven't really released a type of song like that yet. And I'm really excited to hear what people think of it.
0: Well, we'll play that one next hour. But first, Defiler, Zana on the Cutting Edge Countdown.

0: featuring Brian Head Welch from Korn. The song is called Defiler. That is Zana on the Cutting Edge Countdown. Breaker Breakthrough is the album that will be out in September. You've said how much of a struggle it was to get through this thing. What do you mean?
1: Yeah. So I've talked about this in interviews before. I was an independent artist for a while. I was in a band. I came from a audition for a national act. We ended up breaking up as a band, and I went solo. But around the time of my band breakup,

0: up, I was in this like really intense, I guess, crossroads, because I had just left this band chapter that I gave like 3 years of my life to. And then at the same time, I met my now husband at the time. And then I also was diagnosed with kidney disease, which led to kidney failure about 3 years later. So I was in this crazy time of like feeling like I was losing everything, but had everything to gain. And I ended up, thankfully making it to my wedding day. And then after that, a couple years after that, I went through full kidney failure, and that was in June 12th of 2019, and really just had a lot of turmoil and wrestling with that, and trying to recover, and then also still trying to be in this music thing, and then, you know, making it to the point where I got this album that got picked up by a label, and then all of a sudden I had a kidney transplant, and then COVID happened, and as soon as I was about to get, you know, better, and everything was about to improve, and I was finally not regretting having a surgery that felt so, so difficult to recover from. It took so much strength to get through that. And it was honestly just the tip of the iceberg of everything that was about to follow for the next 3 years.
1: Starting to understand the name. Zana's joining us on the Cutting Edge Countdown. Now at number 16, it's Evanescence in Who Will You Follow?

0: Diva Under Fire featuring Maria Brink. The song is called Villainous. This week it's all the way down to number 15 on the Cutting Edge Countdown. That's the title track to the Diva Under Fire album. There's a lot of powerful women in the world of hard rock and heavy metal right now. Zana is definitely on the path to being one of those as well. Your new album, Break or Breakthrough?
1: Yeah. So Break or Breakthrough is coming out September 4th via Crossover Records. We got some vinyls out on the website and digipacks out there for pre-sale on my website.
0: And that website is, of course, Zana Official. That's where you're looking for it. Z-A-H-N-A. 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

0: Foo Fighters' latest. It's called Window on the Cutting Edge Countdown. That's coming in at number 14. Zana is joining us, who, again, has had a journey to get to where she is. And you started to explain it earlier. Kidney transplant, you left off at COVID.
1: So during that time, after my first solo album, and then by that point, after the transplant and everything, the pandemic changed a lot of things in the industry. I had just put in like 20 grand into touring, and I got 4 dates into my solo tour before the pandemic shut everything down. And then you have like financial crisis, and you still have to pay for your medications and your insurance. And then on top of that, you're an immunosuppressed individual in this COVID pandemic where, you know, you're facing the possibility of death all over again. And not only that, all your career that you work so hard for and tried to heal so hard for to get back to, because it motivated you to go through all this, was finished for a few years. I mean, it was really hard to for anybody to make money through that anymore. And so it was just feeling like tossed by wind and waves over and over. And like every 6 months, it was something worse. Like I kept getting hospitalized after my recovery because I was just getting sick from anything and everything after my transplant, and freshly married, a lot of strain on us as a newlyweds, and you know, like you're learning each other being newlyweds, and right. And then you have all this financial crisis, and my husband and I are both full, you know, we were musicians, and we're navigating this world where we're like, oh my god, not only are we now married and completely on our own, like now we have a transplant and insurance and medications, and then like our whole lifestyle is completely different now.
0: I mean, that's tough for anybody to go through, but as a musician as well. We'll play one of those older songs actually from that first solo album coming up in a moment. From Ashes to New, the song is called Die For You. It's number 13 this week on the Cutting Edge Countdown. It's six.

0: 3 days grace. 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This week down to number 12. The song Erase from Zana in a second. So, okay. Again, you've just had a kidney transplant. But you did put out an album in 2022. When did that come about? Was that during the pandemic too then?
1: And during that time in 2020, smack dab July, I wrote my first independent album. I ended up leaving that other label and put out my sophomore album called Stronger Than Death. And that was really where I talked about the motivation to go through the transplant. But this new album is kind of post-2020 when I wrote that and all the stuff that happened after that, and which is really, really big struggle, how much I struggled to work like 3 jobs for 3 years to pay for everything for an independent album on top of all your other needs. And it was really just a do or die moment. And it felt like survival mode for like 4 years straight. And so I was able to release my 2020 independent album in 2023. And then I ended up connecting with Brian Head Welch of Korn, and he had started a new record label, and he just loved everything that he heard on Stronger Than Death. And we talked to him, and he was so down with the rest of the label to do a new album. And that's where I'm talking about break or breakthrough and what it felt like to go through that 4-year torture of just ripping apart and hoping that this independent album would do something so you could, you know, that was your lifeline. And we did it. I'm so proud. I'm so grateful. It was really worth the stress, even though the stress probably shaved a couple more years off my life. I think it was worth it. And so I'm really excited about this album that's, you know, I didn't really get a chance to talk about a lot of the darkness because it was so delayed. All the releases had been so delayed. This is the one that's going to be about some of the darker stuff that so it talks about duality a lot in this album, black and white, and you know, kind of going through your own personal hell and meeting yourself on the other side. So there's a lot of self-reflection in this album that I'm really excited to share with people, that I know there's so many people that have been through very dark years very similarly to me. So I hope it does something.
0: Okay, so since this is the one that got Head's attention from Stronger Than Death, the song is called Erase. Zana on the Cutting Edge Countdown.

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Bill Murray and A Day to Remember. The song is called Always Let You Down. It is up to number 11 on the Cutting Edge Countdown. Former Attack Attack singer Bill Murray, at least that's what he's going by now, and A Day to Remember hooking up for a killer tune. All right, it is official if you missed the news. Greta Van Fleet have a new album out called Palace for the People. It will be out on October 9th. There are a couple new songs out, including the one I'm about to play on the Cutting Edge Countdown, which is pretty good for a band where earlier this year people thought they were breaking up. Like, literally, that had happened. Panic from fans earlier this year. They posted a nostalgic recap video captioned Love, Josh, Jake, Sam, and Daniel. And of course, that spawned all these rumors. Oh my God, the band's breaking up. No, what are we going to do? But no, they've returned to the stage and they have a new album coming out on October 9th called Palace for the People. At number 10, the song is called Play Your Games. Greta Van Fleet on the Cutting

0: from Devil May Cry Season 2, out now on Netflix. It's Papa Roach and the song See You in Hell. And number 9 on the Cutting Edge Countdown. Zana is joining us this week. We played the song Defiler earlier. That features Brian Head Welch on guitar, who also signed you to the label. Was that kind of pre-planned, or did that happen naturally? How did that come about that he was going to also play on the music?
1: Well, we wrote this song thinking like, you know, well, we were like, first of all, when you're going to write a new album for the ground up, you know, you're writing with intent. You're writing with, okay, we need like a whole pot of singles. Like we need something that's radio format. Like, and so Defiler, we were like, man, we love the corn thing. We want to kind of mix it in with some like grungy but like metalcore too. And I was like, dude, what if we just get Brian on this track? And so we wrote out the demo and we left the second verse, and I was just so nervous to like ask him, and I wasn't gonna be sad if he said no, but I was like, it would be in your interest to do this. But you know, he's his whole creative self, he's an individual. So I sent this email really short-winded, just, hi, do you like this song? Would you like to be on the second verse? And that's it. Like, you know, you don't want to be all emotional about it or over explain. So we sent him the demo and he loved it. And he was like, I like it. And I was like, do you want me to let you write your own verse? Like, it's open for you. And he was like, you know what? Let me just see what you write. And so all of a sudden now I'm writing for one of the biggest rock stars in the world. This one verse, he's letting me write this part. And I wrote it on a flight in like 15 minutes. And I was like, oh, I like it. I mean, this is what I would write if it was up to me. And I sent it to him and demoed it out, and he just loved it. And then he went and tracked in California where he's at. And it was just perfect. Just such a good, regardless of our working relationship, his voice was the one for a track like that, for sure.
0: 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Autumn Kings just experienced it, working with Hollywood Undead on the song Gone, Gone, Gone. 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

0: Again, Autumn King's Gone, Gone, Gone. 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

0: Nickelback with the help of John 5 on guitar, the song Rattle the Cage, number 7 on the Cutting Edge Countdown. Zana is joining us. All right, you mentioned this song earlier, so we have to play it. It's the title track to the new Zana album, which will be out in September, called Break or Breakthrough. I mean, you're telling us about your story, the kidney failure, and of course, transplant, dealing with the sickness, switching labels, going independent, and of course, as a newlywed as well on top of it. Good on both you and your husband to make it through a situation like that. That could not have been easy.
1: It was hard, man. Like, you can hear, I mean, I'm just so excited for this next track because there was so much trauma that my husband and I had gone through for so many years. And, you know, things that would have just ripped people apart, you know, people that have been married for years. We had to go through that immediately, you know, and I literally was diagnosed with kidney failure while dating this man, and he still stayed with me, and he still promised to marry me, and he married me, and we had no idea the fresh hell we were about to go through, you know, but he stuck with me. And
0: we did it together.
1: And I just, yeah, we did it, and he's so strong, and he grew so much and so fast, and so did I. And so this next song that's coming out, Break or Breakthrough, is kind of our song where, you know, this all these things try to tear us apart, but ultimately, like, forgiveness and love just, like, covers a multitude of sins, you know. It's something kept you together, something for a reason. So the whole point of this song is just transformation and healing and staying together despite just all the forces of nature that would tell you that you just can't make it together, you know. So yeah, it's emotional. I don't want to cry, but it's such an important song
0: to
1: me.
0: Yeah, how could it not be?

0: Break or Break Through. Yeah, powerful tune. Title track to the new Zana album, which will be out in a couple of weeks. Zana joining us on the Cutting Edge Countdown. Like, we talk a lot about dumb stuff on the radio, but you can feel the power in that one.
1: Well, thank you.
2: You're welcome.
1: No, but yeah, thank you so much. This has just like been happening so quickly, it feels like. But I know in reality, it's been years and years of build up and work, and you know, people are catching on finally, and you know, stuff is happening for us, and we couldn't be just more proud that we took the time in the shadows to just prepare for opportunities like this and take some time off so we could be the absolute best, and we did it. So I'm really grateful to be here.
0: As you should be. Zana joining us on the Cutting Edge Countdown. At number six, Five Finger Death Punch down a couple more spots. It's Eye of the Storm. Oh, Father!

0: A perfect circle hanging tight at number 5 again this week with the song Starless. You see Maynard's open up a sushi place. You just want to be able to go somewhere and be like, I'll take that Maynard sushi. It's the Cutting Edge Countdown. 4 songs left to go. Zana, I know you got to get out of here. You got a Twitch stream to get started. But thank you for doing this. Where do we follow you? Like, if I want to go watch your Twitch stream, you play 007 or anything else online, where do we get you?
1: 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So that's Z-A-H-N-A Official. 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

Shine Down Young Again on the Cutting Edge Countdown from their new album 8. The song coming in at number 4 this week. Shine Down doing great work in Spokane last week. You can see some highlights on their YouTube and social media channels of Shine Down. There are a lot of silly national days out there. National Hot Dog Bun Appreciation Day and silly stuff like that. But earlier this week, on Thursday actually, it was National Latina Day to celebrate powerful Latina women. So shout out to my wife, first of all. She's a newscaster, she's a reporter, she's a journalist, she's amazing, she's award-winning, it's incredible. Also, shout out to Zana, this week's guest, who is a Latina herself. You can hear our full conversation now on my podcast, Cutters Rockcast. Also, shout out to The Warning, three sisters from Mexico. The song is called Kerosene, and it's at number 3 on the Cutting Edge Countdown.

0: will not make another week at number one because this week it's down to number two. Breaking Benjamin and the song Something Wicked this week coming in at number two on the Cutting Edge Countdown. That means we have a brand new number one song, and it's from the band Architects. We'll get that cranked up next. And then next week on the Cutting Edge Countdown, we're going to celebrate the release of the brand new Mastodon album. First Mastodon album in years. Troy Sanders is going to bassist, singer Troy Sanders from Mastodon will be here next week to celebrate the release of the new Mastodon album called Morrow Deep, which will be out this Friday.
1: 3, 2, 1.
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0: rearview mirror. That band is an absolute powerhouse, and I'm excited to say that is their second number one rock song on the Cutting Edge Countdown. The band is Architects. The song is called Broken Mirror. The sky, the earth, and all between is the name of the latest Architects album. Came out last year, and it's well worth every minute that you can possibly spend listening to it. Broken Mirror, the number one rock song in the United States of America. Huge thanks again to Zana for joining us this week. Our full conversation, her struggles, her story is incredible. It's an inspirational one. 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Now, you can get that anywhere you get a podcast from. 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My name is Cutter. 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Troy Sanders from Mastodon next week. Until then, crank it heavy. This has been the Cutting Edge Countdown.
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1: I wake up every morning with my head up in a daze. 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Everybody tries to tell me that.

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